0: biggest music stars, the kind who headlines arenas multiple nights in a row. And that's part of the reason it was so special to bring him back to where it all started for a performance recorded at Bewley's Cafe Theater, just upstairs from where he used to busk on Dublin's famed Grafton Street. And even back then, he knew he was destined for big things.
1: When I had nothing going on, I couldn't get a gig playing in that street out there, at that point, I had this like confidence that bordered on arrogance, I would say. And it was really kind of like, I know I'm good at this. This is so frustrating. Why don't people know who I am?
0: Coming up, Dermot Kennedy performs an intimate, powerful set for the grand finale of our Sense of Place Dublin series. And we talk about his new album, about songwriting, and his remarkable voice.
1: Sometimes people talk to me about singing in my accent, and I'm just kind of like, yeah, it's the only one I have.
0: Dermot Kennedy, today. I'm Raina Duris. This is Conversations from the World Cafe. Before we get to that, another one of Ireland's buzziest acts, it's Fontaines D.C., Boys in the Better Land.

Yeah. Put the boys in the better line. You're always talking about the boys in the better line. The boys in the better line.

This is World Cafe. I'm Raina Duris. When we landed in Dublin for our Sense of Place Dublin series, the very first shop I went into right at eye level, there was our guest today on the cover of a magazine, Dermot Kennedy. He had just released his latest album, The Weight of the Woods, and it was a big deal. It debuted at number one on the UK charts, making him the first Irish solo artist to have each of his first three studio albums hit number one. He was also getting ready for a stadium tour that would see him playing to thousands and thousands of people. But today, you'll hear him playing for just a handful in this session recorded at Bewley's Cafe Theatre, a tiny room set just back from Dublin's bustling Grafton Street, where Dermot Kennedy used to busk in his early days. We talk about those early days, about Ireland's influence on his music, and about his new album coming up, and you will hear his paired back performance that really lets you experience the power of his voice. He begins with a song from The Weight of the Woods, live for World Cafe, Sense of Place, Dublin. This is Dermot Kennedy, Blue Eyes.

that I just can't forget, where hard times never come. 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It's meant for better men than I. Those winter nights, you know how dark it gets.

0: I'm haunting you now. I'm haunting you now. I'm haunting you. I'm getting tired of getting knocked down. Thank you.
1: Performing a song from his new album, The Weight of the Woods, Dermot Kennedy with Blue Eyes in front of a live audience at Bewley's Cafe Theatre in Dublin, Ireland for our World Cafe Sense of Place Dublin sessions. I'm Raina Duris. Dermot Kennedy, welcome back to the World Cafe.
0: Thank you very much.
1: This is your third album, The Weight of the Woods.
0: True, yeah.
1: Over the years, you've explored other genres. You've explored pop. You've explored hip-hop. On this one, you chose to pare things back a bit, really let your voice take center stage. Why was that a decision you made?
0: I think it took me this long. I guess artists all have varying levels of how long it takes them to get to a point where they feel like they have this creative conviction, you know? And I think it's been interesting for me because when you kind of, when I had nothing going on, when I couldn't get a gig, I was playing in that street out there. At that point, I had this like confidence that bordered on arrogance, I would say. And it was really kind of like, I know I'm good at this. This is so frustrating. Why don't people know who I am? It was really quite like chip on your shoulder type thing. And then it's interesting because then you get into it and I feel like you're humbled quite quickly, you know? You realize everybody's very good. And also at the same time, there's just so much at play, you know? Like you're trying to tour, you're trying to make music. It's just, you're very lucky to do what you do, but it is quite a complex thing. And at the same time then, it kind of becomes a business alongside being your favorite thing in the world. So you're like, well, that's confusing because I never felt like that person, you know? So what I mean to say is it just took me this long to get to a point where, and it sounds super, super simplistic, but just when you're in the studio, you're like, oh, I like that. I don't like that. Don't do that. You know? And I think I also am like a lifelong people pleaser. And so someone could play something and I'd just be like, love it.
1: Right. I don't want to tell you no. So that's going on the record.
0: Yeah. No, yeah, but I guess what I mean is it took me this long to make the music I want. But at the same time, it's like, it's just a moment in time. Do you know what I mean? Like for album four, I'm not sure what I'll do.
1: Yeah,
0: I quite like the idea. Like I wrote that song, Blue Eyes, just at home. And I quite like that idea. Maybe the next album's just songs that I made by myself at night at my piano. Yeah, I'm reluctant sometimes to kind of be like, this is the one where I feel really good. It's like, I feel really good in the other ones too.
1: Yeah.
0: So, yeah.
1: Well, let's go back to before you were busking on Grafton Street.
0: Yeah.
1: We're going to go back to your roots. You grew up in a place called Rathcoole. Am I saying that right?
0: Rathcoole? Yeah.
1: It's southwest of Dublin.
0: Mm-hmm.
1: Could you describe it for us?
0: It's funny to even hear it described like that. It's just, yeah, I've been there my whole life. I live there now. And I kind of grew up outside of Rathcoole. And so what was really lucky was two of my best friends still to this day lived. I lived at the top of this hill and they lived either side of the hill. And so I'd be a different person if that wasn't the case. Do you know what I mean? But yeah, I was very lucky. Like where we grew up, there's tons of nature. It's quite close to Dublin. So you don't feel like you're fully in the middle of nowhere, but you have all the beauty of being in the middle of nowhere. Yeah, it's a lovely place. Yeah.
1: That freedom. Yeah. Did you guys like listen to music together? Is that how you
0: did? Not
1: no,
0: once.
1: Never?
0: No. No, not musical people. They like music, but like not, it wouldn't be like a central thing in their life. And I think I kind of love that. You know, I think it was a huge thing for me growing up. Sport was the main thing between me and my friends. And then in school as well. And football or soccer was like the center of my life. And then it was quite lovely because when I got to the point that I was playing the guitar in front of people, that was still my main concern. And so playing to people felt really carefree because I was kind of like, this is a fun thing that I get to do, but I don't place too much importance on it just yet. I'm talking about when I'm like 15, but it just felt like this thing I could do. And it felt like this fun thing that kind of found its way into my life. But at the time, yeah, I was just obsessed with football. So that was my main thing.
1: Well, when did you realize that you wanted to make music your career?
0: Truthfully, like it was just, I try not to get corny about it, but it was like, this is the only thing I'm going to do. And I feel very privileged to say that because what I think about next is like, I had the blanket of just, I was at home and my parents supported me. I'm not talking about money. I just mean like they were into what I was trying to do. And so I could take it to, I guess stuff started to move for me a little bit when I was like 23, 24. And up until that point, I was just playing in the street and kind of playing whatever gigs I could.
1: So we are at Bewley's Cafe. You would play outside on the street, basically where we are.
0: I played here before.
1: You have played in this room. Yeah. But I'm wondering, if I was walking by back when you were busking on the street, what would I see? What was your setup?
0: So when it started, I had this crazy idealistic view of how music should work, right? So I had like a deck chair from the garden. I had my guitar case open, and that was it. I had nothing. Like, no, I was just like, if I'm good enough, people will stop and pay attention. And they didn't. And and I kind of, that went on for ages, and that's the way I kind of did it. Then I met a guy here, an Australian guy who was spending the summer in Dublin busking, and his name was Malachi. And he was like this busking master. He was like in his bare feet. He had this huge rug like the size of this stage, and he had like four guitars on a spinny thing. Basically, he said it to me. He was like, you should be able to get a crowd before you start playing even. And I was like, ooh, interesting. But then me as a 16-year-old, I was like, I'm not like that at all. Like, I actively don't want people to look at me. So anyway, when he finished up in the summer, I bought his equipment.
1: Oh, that's easy.
0: Yeah, my dad used to work around the corner, actually, in the Department of Justice. And I think it's still there. It's in the building. There's like amp and trolley and stuff. And like when I started, I would stand out there and play for 6 hours and just play like Ben Howard, Bon Iver, all these songs. And I'd have like €2. And I was like, this is not working the way I thought it would. And then your man, kind of the Australian guy, explained to me, he was just like, you should play a set and then sell CDs. And then wait for people to disperse and then play another set in like 20 minutes. It was all very clever. And so, yeah, I mean, like it's a pretty cool art form, busking is, but I admire the people that do it because it's not easy.
1: Yeah.
0: Yeah.
1: It doesn't look easy. I mean, it looks like you're really vulnerable putting yourself out there on the street and you have to deal with the fact that people might just not even register you.
0: Oh, the vast majority don't. Yeah. Yeah. They're just gone somewhere else, which is fair enough. But it's a lovely way to gain some kind of confidence, because ultimately you end up in a place like you don't care who stops or who doesn't stop. You're just playing for yourself. And, you know, it's a lovely way to kind of get into the music industry, I would say.
1: Busking is also a lovely way to meet people. And Dermot Kennedy talks about how meeting Glenn Hansard helped him early on. That is next on World Cafe.

0: Welcome back to World Cafe. I'm Raina Duris. Dermot Kennedy released his latest album, The Weight of the Woods, back in April. And that same month, we met up in Dublin for our Sense of Place Dublin series. Just a note, that means this was recorded before Glenn Hansard's passing in July.
1: Is it true that you met Glenn Hansard while busking?
2: Kind of, yeah. He does like a Christmas busk every year for charity. And I think there was a stage set up, and it was him, Damien Rice. Mundy was there, Liam O'Mahony was there. I think Lisa Hannigan was there. I'm not sure, but it was this like amazing, all these people I looked up to in a massive way. And so what happens is the 5 to 10 of them would be on stage, and that's the gig. And then at the same time, loads of people like me would bring guitars in to be part of it and just play along. And it's a lovely kind of like collection of musicians. But again, I was somewhat arrogant, and so I was like at the front, like pushed my way to the front. And then there's a Bob Dylan song called "You Ain't Going Nowhere," and I only knew that song because of the cover Glenn does of it. And so then this amazing thing happened where he started playing that song, and obviously I was just like, this is my thing. Like, I can do this. And it was lovely. And I sing. I'm a loud singer, obviously. So essentially, I was just singing in his face, and he was nice enough to let me sing a verse. And yeah, so it's lovely. He kind of just gave me the nod and let me sing that verse. I mean, like, crazy for me. I was in a dream, basically. But yeah, and then I guess fast forward maybe a little while later, he reached out and invited me to play a song called "After Rain" on stage at his show in Vicker Street, which is like 1,200 people.
1: Whoa.
2: Yeah, and that was just the biggest moment of my life. So yeah, crazy. Yeah, I mean, like, yeah, you look back, don't you, and you kind of think, oh, I'm at this point now, and I worked so hard, and it's like you can't forget these little moments and these things where someone had your back and someone stuck their neck out for you, and you know, like that could have gone terribly, and he sat a stage, and it's his show. It's a
1: Yeah.
2: lovely attitude to have, I think, to just give people that opportunity.
1: You did a lot of touring before you even released your debut full-length album
2: Yeah.
1: in 2019, Without Fear. How did all of that performing prepare you for your first record?
2: I almost saw them as separate things, honestly. I kind of I don't know, I didn't feel pressure at that point at all. I was like, I have all these songs, like it's just about putting them down. And so yeah, the touring, I'm trying to think back, like when I was touring without an album, I'm curious what songs I was even playing, you know? And yeah, touring, like I remember I played a gig in LA to about 300 people, and I remember there was a fellow there from my record label. And he was like, it's so cool you're doing this the old-fashioned way, like touring. And I was like, I just don't know how else to do it. This is the only thing I know how to do. I'd gone, you know, like the only thing I know how to do is play to people, really. I still sort of, I guess, close to 10 years into being part of the music industry, I don't necessarily, that's the only thing I'm kind of comfy doing, you know?
1: So when you did release the album and it
2: Yeah.
1: did really, really well, what was going through your mind? What do you remember from
2: I'm not
1: that?
2: super conscious of that stuff. Like I feel like my perception of myself is really, really off. And I don't mean that in a bad way. I just mean like I could have the biggest record in the world and I'd say I'd just be sort of sitting here. Do you know? It doesn't change the way I feel. I think I was on tour the whole time, so it's quite hard to feel whether it's doing this or doing that, or it's lovely, you're just playing a show every day, and thankfully, touch wood, there was people there. And so, yeah, I kind of toured through all of that quote unquote like rise, I guess, which was nice because it kept my feet on the ground. You know what I mean? I had
1: Yeah.
2: one job every day, was just to play to people as best I could. So, but it does feel blurry to me. I think sometimes now, like it's beautiful now, we get to play arenas and do all this sort of stuff, but there's a few people who I follow, like we were chatting about Amble earlier. I saw they were doing a tour, I think it was last year in the States, and it was all kind of like 300, 400, 500 cap. And I was just like, those are the best. And I don't even mean they're the best shows. It's just that time. Like, don't miss that time.
1: Yeah.
2: Because I think whatever ambition I have, when I was playing those rooms, I was kind of like, oh, I have to, let's put the next one on sale and make sure it's 1,200 people and da da da, that kind of way. And so I would love to have kind of sat into that feeling a bit more when it was like just, you do rent a van when you land there and drive there and do sound check and just like go for food and then play a gig and like each city. And it just all feels quite simple, but it feels very exciting. And it's the first time you're going to these places you've never been in and they're full of people who like your music. It's a very novel kind of exciting
1: Yeah.
2: moment. And so that would be my thing for like artists who are at that point. It's like, don't miss that feeling. But
1: that's why we brought you here today for 70 people, so that we can make that dream come true for you. You're going to play a song for us from Without Fear next. Why did you choose What Have I Done to perform today?
2: I just wanted to, I'm kind of in the midst of like album promo at the moment, and so I'm rinsing certain songs, and I haven't played that song in a little while, and I just, it's a song I like, and it's funny enough because there's a wedding happening downstairs, and a lot of people tell me they have this as their wedding song, but it's interesting because it's called What Have I Done, so yeah,
1: yeah, good point.
2: Yeah, that's nice.
1: All right, live for World Cafe, Dermot Kennedy, What Have I Done?
2: Thank you. This is Benji, by the way, everybody.

Thanks so much. We're going to play a song called Endless now off the new album. I'm going to stand up to sing this because it's rough to sing. But yeah, this is a song kind of trying to look after the people you care about. And I think if there's one thing I'm blessed with, it's kind of a half-decent sense of perspective. And I think I'm okay at reminding the people around me that when things are bad, they will improve. And so that's kind of where the song comes from.

0: Nice one. Thank you.
1: Wow. Yeah, when you're standing up there and you're doing that with like just the piano, it feels.
2: Yeah.
1: There's nowhere to hide.
2: No, there's not.
3: There are times when that thought does occur to me. Yeah, I've had one gig in my life where I was like, I've got nowhere to go. It was in Toronto. It was
1: oh, really?
3: A tough one. Yeah,
1: that's where
3: I had
1: from.
3: A tough one. No, I love Toronto. I love it to pieces. But yeah, we played. It was the biggest gig on the tour. It was like 16,000 people, and it was lovely. It still went well, but I was just, I don't know. I had a little sort of moment where I was just like, if I leave, it's a disaster, technically. Yeah, I got a bit spooked or something. I don't know. It was fine.
1: Well, performing for a live audience at Violisa Cafe Theatre for our World Cafe Sense of Place Dublin series, Dermot Kennedy with Endless from his new album, The Weight of the Woods. I'm Raina Duras. In that song, you have a lyric, you turn to me, oh, Mostor. Am I saying Mostor?
3: Yeah.
1: That's Gaelic.
3: It is, yeah. Just Mostor.
1: Yeah.
3: Yeah, yeah, yeah.
1: What does it mean?
3: I get it's like an affectionate term. It's kind of like my darling, my heart sort of thing. Yeah, I've always liked it. But yeah, I've always been drawn to the idea of putting Irish into a song, but then it's corny so often. I don't know why it was okay with me this time, yeah.
1: Yeah, can you speak Gaelic?
3: Fairly well. I went to a Irish-speaking primary school, so like every day we'd speak it all day until I was like 11. And then my auntie lives on a place called Inishmore, which is part of the Gaeltacht, which is these like small areas around the country where people, that's just the language in the town. And so if I go to her, I kind of get more of it in my life. But yeah, I don't speak it enough. I would say I'm like 60%.
1: Yeah, I was curious because when you walk around in Dublin, you see signs in Gaelic.
3: Yes, yeah, yeah.
1: And I was wondering how much a part of your, you know, daily life.
3: Daily life? Not at all, truthfully.
1: No, really?
3: And I don't think that's a weird thing. Like most of us, that's the way it is,
1: yeah.
3: Sadly. I mean, I think it's making a bit of a resurgence along with just like Irish culture and all that. But no, I would like to speak it more. Yeah.
1: Yeah.
3: I went on Duolingo for like a day doing it. But then I knew everything. So I was like, oh, that's a waste of time. Yeah.
1: It's too easy.
3: Yeah.
1: And yet teaches me nothing at the same time.
3: Yeah.
1: We're going to come back and talk about making this album and your connection to Ireland in a few minutes. But first, one of the songs that you are playing for us today is a traditional Irish ballad called Carrick Fergus. And I wanted to ask, where do you remember when you first heard the song? What are your early memories of this song?
3: It's pretty new in my life, honestly. I did an event last year with this man called Philip King. I don't know if you've met him. He runs Other Voices, which is a thing you should definitely go to at some point. But he was running an event called Old Songs Resung, and it was celebrating 100 years of Irish independence. And so Colm McInerney, the violinist from The Frames, asked me if I don't know if he asked me directly. Maybe he didn't. I don't know. Someone asked me. And he asked me if I would do this song with him. And I knew it, of course, but I had to like learn it properly. I think with those songs, I feel a lot of pressure doing them because I'm just like, these are important songs and like the Irish sort of songbook. And technically, I have no right to be singing it.
1: How did you approach making a traditional song feel like it had your own touch on it?
3: Yeah, that's the thing, isn't it? It's kind of like where it sits in my range. I ended up doing like this belting version of it, which is a surprise to nobody, I guess. And I love when I can focus on what somebody else is doing. So the way Colm was playing the violin, I was like, that's the coolest thing. So I can just, I don't know. And then I'm like, oh, I have to sing now and that's fine, but I'll listen to him again in a second.
1: Right.
3: Yeah, it's nice to have that thing to lean on. Yeah. Yeah.
1: All right. Well, will you play it for us
3: now? Of course, yeah.
1: All right.
3: Yeah.
1: Carrick Fergus performed live by Dermot Kennedy on World Cafe.
3: Nice one. Thank you.

a handy boatman to ferry me over.

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But I'll sing no more now till I get a drink.

0: young men and lay me down.
1: Thank you.
2: Dermot Kennedy performing the Irish folk song Carrickfergus. After the break, he'll talk about what makes his latest album a particularly Irish record. That's coming up on World Cafe.

0: You're listening to Sense of Place Dublin on World Cafe. I'm Rena Duris talking to Dermot Kennedy about his latest album, The Weight of the Woods.
1: I've seen you say about this album, to me, this is a beautiful homegrown thing with Irish instruments and an Irish story. And for those of us who aren't from Ireland, what for you makes it an Irish story?
2: I guess, I mean, there's so much of it that comes naturally just by being myself. I think sometimes people talk to me about singing in my accent, and I'm just kind of like, yeah, it's the only one I have. And so, yeah, I don't know. It just feels like a normal thing to do. But Irish story, yeah, I mean, like, I think about where the stories come from. And, you know, to be on album three, I think it's important at that point to kind of look at yourself and think about... I've written so many songs about love and loss, and I find it hard to kind of hone in on certain lyrics sometimes because it feels like it changes from line to line sometimes. You know, like one verse could be about the best day of my life and one could be about the worst. And so I think when you get to album three, you're kind of at a point, you're like, is the well dry? Am I done with that kind of idea and of love and loss and these things? And then, I don't know, it certainly doesn't feel that way to me. And at the same time, then if you were like, did that exact thing happen to you? I'd be like, no, not me, but my best friend who struggled and my sister and my mom and my dad. Not like I think, and I live those stories with them. And so it's beautiful because if I'm on stage, then they're with me, yeah, regardless of where I am. If I'm in the studio, then it kind of strengthens that memory and that idea. And if I think about like my closest circle, it's probably, I don't know, 20 people maybe. And I think about the fact that I get to do this and I get to sing and I get to perform to people and write. And I have this outlet that I definitely take for granted, you know? And then with them, they don't necessarily have that. And so, but it's not as if they have less emotion than me, you know? It's not as if they don't live a life the same way I do. So I do see it as a nice, not responsibility, but kind of a nice, I don't know, nice feeling to get to do that for them. Telling them, obviously.
1: Well, I was going to say, no. Have you ever, performed a song and a friend or a relative is like, Dermot, was that about something I told you?
2: No, it hasn't happened yet.
1: No?
2: I think they know. Because I think, sometimes I think about this, because I think about, like, for such a long time I didn't have a career. And, I'm very grateful for it now, because I think I found out who I was as a person before I found out who I was as a sort of public thing. And then I spent such a long time being obsessed with lyrics and other artists. I think they always knew I was going to do this, you know? And yeah. What I mean is, like, I think they always knew I was going to speak about it in a very kind of honest and vulnerable way. And, you know, never detailed to the point that it makes life different, but just that they knew I was going to do that. And so, yeah, one of the lads asked me once, he was kind of like, is this song about this? And I was just like, no. It was, but I don't want to talk about it. Yeah. No, I never want to talk about it. Yeah. I like to think if you do your job properly, he knows, and it's fine. It's a lovely thing. And we all just enjoy it privately.
1: If you're just joining me, I'm talking with Dermot Kennedy today on World Cafe. For this new album, your producer, Gabe Simon, came to Ireland for six weeks. You wrote and recorded most of it at a studio near your home. Mm-hmm. But then you also went to Nashville and spent time at Gabe's studio. Mm-hmm. Why did you want to go there?
2: I love it there. And at the same time, it was just a practical issue. You know, like, he came over to Ireland for 6 weeks with his family. And he just had to go home. And so I was like, well, fair enough. You've done your trip here and I'll go meet you there. And we, you know, it was lovely because through touring, I guess I've played in Nashville maybe 6 or 7 times now. But you don't get to experience the place. And so it was lovely to work there and to spend days and weekends there and stuff. Yeah.
1: Like, how would you say spending time in both of those places, which are very different, Dublin and Nashville, how did that shape the sound of the music you made?
2: I think the Irish one would have shaped it more. Because even, again, like, just practically speaking, like, Gabe had a week in Ireland before we started working. And he went around the country, like, picking up these instruments like barons and bouzoukis and stuff. And so it had this, not traditional Irish sound, but, like, it had, like, that was the blueprint almost. And what started happening, and he didn't even say this to me, but what felt like one of Gabe's principles in the studio, which is really cool, I think, is that, like, if it's not played in this room now, today, then it's not on the record. You know what I mean? Like, the idea that someone might, like, throw sounds on it and samples, and it was just, he was like, no, we track it the way it is. And I think we took that kind of attitude towards my vocals as well, because I sang the songs, I don't know, a few times, but not to the point that it's like it needs to be 200 times and it needs to be perfect and every note needs to, I definitely just let go at some point.
1: Which gives it a kind of rawness.
2: Totally. Right? And it gives me a nice kind of, it's a nice sort of lesson for me to learn. Like even today, like we flew in early this morning. And so I know my voice isn't like the way you would always want it, but it's just, I think I'm trying my best to let go of the idea that it needs to be perfect every time. It's like, surely it should just carry a feeling and an emotion, and the song should be served the best way you can. I'm not trying to make a studio recording. Do you know what I mean?
1: Yeah.
2: I know that's not what I kind of am.
1: No.
2: But
1: well,
2: that is what we're doing. But
1: I'm not trying to blow smoke here, but that was one of the most impressive vocal performances I think I've seen on this show.
2: Nice,
1: so don't
2: you.
1: Sell yourself short. It
2: Thank
1: was still much. Extremely good. I am speaking with Dermot Kennedy on Roll Cafe. We're going to hear you perform one more song. Before we get to that, what do you hope your audiences take from this new album?
2: I mean, on a more simple level, I always like to think of the idea just of people feeling a bit more hopeful having left a gig or having listened to the record. And I'm not super locked in on the idea of, like, I've seen a few people kind of be like, oh, he's back to his roots. It's like, well, not really. I'm just doing this right now. And I think it's a lovely version of displaying how far I've come, because I think Without Fear, and when I think about songs like An Evening I'll Not Forget and all these first songs I uploaded, they were just really long verses. I didn't ever want to have choruses. That's why I made like €5 Buskin after it's 6 hours, because I hated choruses.
1: Why?
2: I didn't hate choruses, but I hated the idea of, like, why would you say the same thing 4 times?
1: Oh, know? Too repetitive, you mean?
2: Yeah. And, okay. And from a lyrical point of view, I was just like, I can't. I would like to. And I was obsessed with rap music and stuff. And I was so envious of artists in that genre, because I was like, they just get to say everything. And I would love that. I love that idea. And so, so like the first album, I wanted the songs to feel like poems, essentially. And then obviously on the second one, there's way more hooks and it's way more chorusy and all that sort of thing. And then I think this album is just like a nice kind of landing point between the two of them. So it's about that kind of commitment to lyricism and bringing people on a journey. But at the same time, I've learned along the way that a hook is not a bad thing, you know?
1: Yeah.
2: Yeah. It's okay.
1: Well, the last song, I feel like ties in nicely to the idea of leaving people with a feeling of hope.
2: Totally, yeah.
1: It's called Happiness. Can you tell us about writing it before we hear you play it?
2: I think I write a lot of music about people passing away and the people we care about most. And it's funny, I overthink about losing the people I love to my detriment, you know, like it affects the time I do have with them. So it's counterintuitive completely, but it's just, I think I think about it too much. And so I wanted to write a song kind of about the idea of that not necessarily being the scariest thing, that these people I care about won't necessarily be scared or feel regret. And it'll, you know, so just to go with Happiness. Yeah.
1: That's really beautiful.
2: Nice one. Thank you.
1: Dermot Kennedy, Happiness, live for World Cafe.
2: Thank you very much.

0: Thank you so much. Appreciate it. Thank you.
1: Recorded in front of a live audience at Dooley's Cafe Theater for our Sense of Place Dublin Sessions. It's a song from his new album, The Weight of the Woods. Dermot Kennedy has been my guest today. It has been such a pleasure. Thank you so much for doing this.
0: I really appreciate it. Thank you very much.
1: A couple of other people I'd like to thank quickly. Thank you to Marco Bell for recording that session. Thanks to the folks at Bewley's Cafe Theater for hosting us. And thanks mix engineer William Don Bavin. And World Cafe senior producer Kimberly Janod for her work on that session. Also, a big shout out to our guide in Dublin, Pat, and to our drivers who came to the session and had no idea what they were walking into and were totally blown away. More of our Sense of Place Dublin series is at worldcafe.org. Hats off to the Wincote Foundation, who makes Sense of Place possible. We produce this show at WXPN at the University of Pennsylvania in Philadelphia. I'm Raina Duris. Thanks for listening to World Cafe from NPR. Oh,

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The walls are made of cardboard. Newspapers on his feet, and his father beats him because he's too tired to beg. He's got 9 brothers and sisters. They're brought up on their knees. It's hard to run when a coat hanger beats you on the thighs. 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He's going to the boulevard. He's gonna end up on the dirty boulevard. 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

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No one dreams of being a doctor or a lawyer or anything. They dream of dealing on the dirty boulevard. Give me your hungry, you're tired, you're poor, I'll piss on them. That's what the statue of bigotry says. Your poor huddled masses, let's club them to death and get it over with and just dump them on the boulevard. Get them out on the dirty boulevard. Going out to the dirty boulevard. They're going down on the dirty boulevard. Going out. Outside, it's a bright night. There's an opera at Lincoln Center. Movie stars arrive by limousine. The Klieg lights shoot up over the skyline of Manhattan, but the lights are out on the mean streets. A small kid stands by the Lincoln Tunnel. He's selling plastic roses for a buck. The traffic's backed up to 39th Street. The TV whores are calling the cops out for a suck. And back at the wheelchair, Pedro sits there dreaming. He's found a book on magic in a garbage can. He looks at the pictures and stares up at the cracked ceiling. At the count of three, says, I hope I can disappear and fly, fly away.

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Earth, Wind, and Fire with September. That song came out on the 1978 Greatest Hits album, The Best of Earth, Wind, and Fire, Volume 1. It's always a good idea when you put out a Greatest Hits album to put one or two brand new songs on it. That way, people who have all your records already will have to buy the Greatest Hits collection just to get the new songs. Welcome to the Soul Kitchen. I'm Wayne Winkler, and tonight we'll be bouncing back to the 1970s and hearing some of the best music of that decade. Brian Holland, Eddie Holland, and Lamont Dozier were songwriters and producers who helped create the Motown sound in the 1960s. They produced hit records for the Supremes, the Four Tops, Martha and the Vandellas, and other Motown artists. But Holland, Dozier, and Holland left Motown in a dispute over money and formed their own record labels, Invictus and Hot Wax. They created some hit records with 100 Proof, Aged in Soul, Honeycomb, Frida Payne, The Eighth Day, and others. 100 Proof, Aged in Soul had a hit in 1969 with Somebody's Been Sleeping. However, their next three singles were relatively disappointing efforts to recapture the success of that first hit. So in 1972, the group went in another direction. Lead singer Joe Stubbs is trying to resist the temptation to cheat on his wife with another woman who is also married. The song takes a nuanced, conflicted view of the situation, which is probably easier to do when you're writing from the point of view of the one considering cheating rather than the one being cheated on. From 1972, 100 Proof, Aged in Soul. Everything good is bad.

Harold Melvin and the Blue Notes, featuring Teddy Pendergrass. If you don't know me by now. Harold Melvin had a group in Philadelphia called the Charlemagnes. They became the Blue Notes and made a few records, but nothing really happened for them. In 1970, they hired a drummer for their backup band, a guy named Teddy Pendergrass. Turns out Teddy sang pretty well, so when the group's lead singer quit, Teddy got the job. They signed with Leon Gamble and Kenny Huff's Philadelphia International Records in 1972. Gamble and Huff had written If You Don't Know Me By Now for Patti LaBelle, but Patti never recorded it, so they passed it on to the Blue Notes. It wound up going to number one on the R&B chart and number three on the pop chart. You're in the Soul Kitchen with Wayne Winkler. When Freda Payne was a teenager, she attended the Detroit Institute of Musical Arts, recorded commercial jingles for radio, and won lots of talent shows. She moved to New York in 1963 when she was 21 years old and worked with entertainers like Quincy Jones, Pearl Bailey, and Bill Cosby, made a couple of jazz albums, and tried her hand at theater. Freda moved back home to Detroit in 1969 when her old friends, former Motown producers Brian Holland, Lamont Dozier, and Eddie Holland, asked her to sign with their new record label, Invictus. Freda Payne had another hit in 1971 with Bring the Boys Home. But then, for whatever reason, the hit stopped coming. Her first release in 1973 only got to number 75 on the R&B chart. It didn't make the pop chart at all. From 1973, Freda Payne, Two Wrongs Don't Make a Right.

from 1976. That's Brick with Daz, disco funk jazz. Brick came out of Atlanta in 1972, formed by Reggie Hargis from members of two bands, one disco and one jazz. They released their first single, Musicmatic, in 1976 on the Main Street label, then signed with Bang Records. Bang Records was founded by the legendary songwriter and producer Burt Burns. Burns died in 1967, and the company continued under the direction of Burns' widow, Eileen. Daz was Brick's biggest hit, reaching number one on the R&B chart and number three on the pop chart. Founding member Reggie Harris crossed over in 2021 at the age of 70. Soul Kitchen is produced by me, Wayne Winkler, in the studios of Public Radio WETS-FM on the campus of East Tennessee State University. Gladys Knight and the Pips had been with Motown Records for a few years, but they didn't feel they were getting proper support from the company. They had a hit with the song I Heard It Through the Grapevine, which went to number two on the pop chart at the end of 1967. But after that, things sort of dried up for them at Motown. So they switched companies and signed with Buddha Records. Meanwhile, a songwriter named Jim Weatherly was trying to break into the business in Los Angeles. He played football in a recreation league with actor Lee Majors, and one night Weatherly called Majors home. Majors' wife, Farrah Fawcett, answered the phone, and the two engaged in a little chit-chat. Weatherly asked Farrah what she was doing, and Farrah replied she was taking a midnight plane to Houston to visit her family. Weatherly liked the sound of that phrase, midnight plane to Houston, and wrote a song around it. He sent the song to producer Sonny Lambeau in Atlanta, who wanted to cut the song with Sissy Houston. But Sissy wanted to change midnight plane to Houston to a midnight train to Georgia. Weatherly said, fine, just don't change the rest of the song. So Sissy Houston cut the song and released it in early 1973. Meanwhile, Gladys Knight and the Pips were ready to cut their second release for the Buddha label, and their producer, Tony Camillo, brought them the Sissy Houston record. They cut it, keeping the mode of transportation a train rather than a plane, and the song became their first number one pop hit. Here's Gladys Knight and the Pips with a live version of their 1973 hit, Midnight Train to Georgia.

McFadden and Whitehead from 1979, Ain't No Stopping Us Now. When they were teenagers, Gene McFadden and John Whitehead formed a group called the Epsilons. They were discovered by Otis Redding and toured with him during the 1960s until Redding's death in a plane crash in 1967. McFadden and Whitehead then joined Philadelphia International Records, where they wrote several hit songs, the first being Backstabbers in 1972 for the OJs. McFadden and Whitehead also wrote songs such as I'll Always Love My Mama, Bad Luck, Wake Up Everybody, Where Are All My Friends, and so on. Under their own names, they cut several more hits. In 2004, John Whitehead was murdered while working on his car with his nephew on the street outside his Philadelphia home. In an apparent case of mistaken identity, he was shot by two unknown gunmen who then fled. The case remains unsolved. Whitehead was 55 years old. In 2006, McFadden died of liver and lung cancer. He was 57. This is listener-supported public radio from East Tennessee State University, WETS-FM, Johnson City. I'm Wayne Winkler, and you're in the Soul Kitchen. I'm Wayne Winkler in the Soul Kitchen. Satisfaction Guaranteed was a quartet from Washington, D.C. that signed with Holland Dozier and Holland's Hot Wax label. The group members were Lorenzo Hines on lead tenor vocals, James Isom on second tenor vocals, Earl Jones baritone vocals, and Fletcher Lee bass vocals. They only released one album, but if I were going to be remembered for only one album, I would hope it was as good as Satisfaction Guaranteed's 1972 album, Think of the Children. Here's Satisfaction Guaranteed. Let's change.

That's Eloise Laws with Tighten Him Up from her 1977 album on the Invictus label, Ain't It Good Feeling Good. Eloise Laws was pretty much born to be a musician. Her siblings include flutist Hubert Laws, saxophonist Ronnie Laws, and vocalist Deborah Laws. Eloise cut her first album for the Invictus label, but Invictus went belly up soon afterward. She went on to make records for ABC, Liberty, Capitol, and Scepterstein. I'm Wayne Winkler in the Soul Kitchen. If you're new to the show, welcome. Glad you could be here. The Honeycone was a female trio that formed in 1969 in Los Angeles. The lead vocalist was Edna Wright, the sister of singer Darlene Love. The other singers were Carolyn Willis and Shelley Clark. Before the Honeycone, all of them were once members of other vocal groups. Willis was a then member of Girlfriends. Clark was a former singer with the Ikettes, while Wright was once a member of the gospel act The Kojiks. Wright and Willis were also part-time members of Darlene Love's group, The Blossoms. Honeycone was the first act signed to Hot Wax Records. That company was formed by former Motown songwriters and producers Brian and Eddie Holland and Lamont Dozier. Eddie Holland came up with the name for the group. Honeycone was his favorite flavor of ice cream. Here's Honeycone from 1972, The Day I Found Myself.

the Isley Brothers from 1973, That Lady. The Isleys recorded that song in 1964. Well, an earlier version of that song called Who's That Lady?

0: When younger brother Ernie Isley joined the band as a guitarist in 1969, he brought a more rock-oriented feel to their music. He reworked the old 1964 song and brought it to number 2 on the R&B chart, number 6 on the pop chart. 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You're in the Soul Kitchen with Wayne Winkler. The first really big hit for the Manhattans came in 1976, but the group had a long and fairly successful career before that. The group wasn't formed in Manhattan, but in Jersey City, New Jersey. They got the group's name from a cocktail. They came together in 1962 with lead tenor George Smitty Smith, first tenor Edward Sonny Bivens, tenor Kenny Kelly, baritone Richard Taylor, and bass Winfred Blue Lovett. They signed with Carnival Records and went to number 12 on the R&B chart with I Wanna Be Your Everything. They scored half a dozen hits before moving to the Deluxe label in 1969, where they put 3 more songs on the charts. But late in 1970, lead singer Smitty Smith fell off the back of a truck and badly injured his head. He died a couple of months later. The Manhattans recruited Gerald Alston to replace Smitty on lead vocals. In 1973, the group moved to Columbia Records and cut the hit song, There's No Me Without You. In 1976, they hit number 1 with this platinum record, The Manhattans, Kiss and Say Goodbye.
1: This has got to be the saddest day of my life. I called you here today for a bit of bad news. I won't be able to see you anymore because of my obligations and the ties that you have. We've been meeting here every day. And since this is our last day together, I want to hold you just one more time. When you turn and walk away, don't look back. I want to remember you just like this. Let's just kiss and say goodbye.

0: Now see, when all that gang war was going on, I'll tell you one thing I never forget.
1: And what's that?
0: See, when I got home, first thing I would hear is, what?
2: Bill! Yeah. Where you been, boy?
0: That's it. I say, I was out with Sonny Bird and Lil Sonny.
3: Put it all on us.
0: Yeah. I had to put it on somebody.
2: Hey, Bill, what your mama say?
0: She say, boy, now I'm gonna tell you.
1: What?
0: You know you getting big now.
3: Yeah.
0: You gotta watch the things that you doing out in that street.
3: Right.
1: And you go to jail.
3: Right.
0: And I'm gonna tell you something, man. Mama wasn't wrong.
3: No.
1: But what about Pop? Oh, we ain't talking.

The intruders were already a Philadelphia institution when they signed with Gamble & Huff's Philadelphia International label. In fact, the intruders had a lot to do with developing the sound that that label became known for. That was I'll Always Love My Mama from 1972. You're in the Soul Kitchen on Public Radio 89.5 WETS-FM, Johnson City, Tennessee, a service of East Tennessee State University. I'm Wayne Winkler in the Soul Kitchen. If you've got any questions or comments about the show, send me an email at wets@etsu.edu or leave a voice message at 888-895-9387. That's 888-895-WETS. General Johnson was the lead singer for The Showmen, who had a couple of hit records in the early 1960s. In 1969, Johnson was hired by former Motown producers Eddie and Brian Holland and Lamont Dozier, who custom-made a quartet called Chairman of the Board. That group had a big hit in 1970 with Give Me Just a Little More Time. This one came out in 1972 on the Invictus label. Chairman of the Board, Let Me Down Easy.

Earth, Wind, and Fire with Sing a Song. That came out in November of 1975, the first single from the album Gratitude. Sing a Song went to number one on the R&B chart, number six on the pop chart. I'm Wayne Winkler in the Soul Kitchen. This next song came about, well, just about the way you probably thought it did. In 1970, Rob Parisi formed a band called Wild Cherry in Steubenville, Ohio. They were a hard rock cover band, and they broke up after a few years, but Parisi reformed Wild Cherry in 1975. They were still a hard rock cover band, but by 1975, disco was taking a lot of jobs away from live bands, and the live bands that did get gigs were expected to play some dance music. The other members of Wild Cherry resisted playing anything that smacked of disco. One night, they were playing at the 2001 Club on the north side of Pittsburgh to a predominantly black audience. During a break, one of the patrons asked Parisi, "Are you going to play some funky music, white boys?" Parisi grabbed a pad and pen and wrote the song in about 5 minutes, a song describing the difficulty for a rock band adjusting to the disco era. They cut the song for the Sweet City label, which was distributed by Epic Records, and it went to number one on all the American charts. From 1976, Wild Cherry, play that funky music.

Joe Tex ain't gonna bump no more with no big fat woman. Joe Tex wrote that song with his manager, Buddy Killen, and it came out in December of 1976. It got to number 7 on the R&B chart, number 12 on the pop chart. It got to number 2 in the UK, number 3 in Ireland, and number 6 in the Netherlands. It was the final hit record for Joe Tex, who passed on in 1982. You're in the Soul Kitchen, located on the wrong side of the tracks on the poor side of town. I'm Wayne Winkler. General Norman Johnson. That's not a rank, that's his given name. In his early days as a singer around Norfolk, Virginia, he went by the name Norman. But hey, when you've got a cool name like General on your birth certificate, by all means, use it. General Johnson and Danny Woods formed a group called The Showmen, and they had some hits with songs like It Will Stand and 39-21-46. The Showmen broke up in 1968, and General Johnson intended to begin a solo career. Instead, he and fellow showman Danny Woods were recruited by former Motown producers Brian Holland, Eddie Holland, and Lamont Dozier. Holland, Dozier, and Holland had formed their own record labels, Invictus and Hot Wax, and they were creating a group to record, Chairman of the Board. In addition to cutting several hits with Chairman of the Board, Johnson developed into a skilled songwriter and producer. But he still wanted to record as a solo, and he got the chance to try. Here's General Johnson from 1973. Only time will tell.

That's Danny Woods from 1972. Two can be as lonely as one. Woods had been in The Showman with General Johnson, and the two of them founded Chairman of the Board in 1969. Both Johnson and Woods cut solo releases for the Invictus label until questions about money drove the group away from Invictus. Later, Johnson and Woods reformed Chairman of the Board and continued to work together for years. General Johnson died in 2010 at the age of 67. Danny Woods crossed over in 2018. You're in the Soul Kitchen on Public Radio 89.5 WETS-FM, Johnson City, Tennessee. The Hutchinson sisters grew up singing gospel in their hometown of Chicago, but under the management of their father, Joe Hutchinson, they moved into secular music in the mid-1960s. They had been known as the Hutchinson Sunbeams, but when they signed with Stax Records in 1968, they became the Emotions. They were moderately successful on the Stax label, but when Stax folded in 1975, the Emotions began working with Maurice White of Earth, Wind & Fire. They had their biggest hit in 1977. The Emotions, The Best of My Love.

From 1977, BT Express with Shout It Out. The group started out as the King Davis House Rockers, then evolved into the Brooklyn Transit Express. By the time they cut their first hit, Do It Till You're Satisfied, earlier in 1974, they had shortened the name to BT Express. Their first two singles went to number one on the R&B chart and did well on the pop charts, too. Shout It Out reached number 12 on the R&B chart, but failed to make the pop chart. Soul Kitchen is produced in the studios of WETS-FM on the campus of East Tennessee State University. I'm Wayne Winkler. Patty Austin had a contract with RCA Records at the tender age of 5 years old. By the time she was 20, Patty was a top backup singer and also built a reputation as the queen of the jingles, doing advertising for Burger King, Avon, KFC, McDonald's, Meow Mix, Impulse, Stouffer's, Maxwell House, and the U.S. Army. By 1991, she had put 20 songs on the charts. This one is from 1977. Patty Austin with Say You Love Me.

Denise Williams from 1977, Free. June Denise Chandler was born and raised in Gary, Indiana. She tried college for a few semesters and worked part-time as a singer at a nightclub. She liked singing better than she liked college. She cut a few records for a local label in Chicago, got married, changed her name to Denise Williams, then became a backup singer for Stevie Wonder. She also sang on albums by Syreeta Wright, Minnie Riperton, and Roberta Flack. Williams signed with Columbia Records in 1975, and her first album was produced by Maurice White and Charles Stepney. The single Free went to number 2 on the R&B chart, number 25 on the pop chart. You're in the Soul Kitchen with Wayne Winkler. This next song spent 5 weeks at number 1 on the R&B singles chart. It also peaked at number 4 on the Billboard Hot 100 singles chart. From 1978, The OJs, Used to Be My Girl.

Evelyn Champagne King in the Soul Kitchen. I don't know if it's right. I'm Wayne Winkler, and I'm glad you could join me in the Soul Kitchen today. Be sure and join me again next week. We'll do it all over again. This is Peter Brown. Dance with me.

0: This is Blues Before Sunrise. Each week, we examine the forgotten pages of blues heritage, dusting off records by obscure and unknown artists, as well as the immortal bluesmen. So we hope you'll take the time to listen along with us on Blues Before Sunrise.
1: Yeah, yeah, cater them to me.

now the classic version of Harlem Nocturne, Johnny Otis and his orchestra, from September of 1945. And it gets us started on yet another edition of Blues Before Sunrise. I'm your host, Steve Cushing. For the next 5 hours, we're here blowing the dust off of some of the forgotten sounds in blues heritage. Our opening set this week is Cab Calloway.

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never, never, never, never, never, never, never, never, never, never, never, never, never, never, never, never, never, never, never, never, never, never, never, never, never, never, never, never, never, never, never, never, never, never, never, never, never, never, never, never, never, never, never, never, never, never, never, never

Boogie keeps you groovy 24 hours a day. If you like music with the boogie beat, here's a little ditty that's really all reeky.

for her last reward. Peaceful Sunday in Savannah.

And if you've ever seen the film, at that point, the Nicholas brothers come out and do this spectacular dance. There's Cab Calloway with our opening set, and three of the four sides in that set were actually from the movie Stormy Monday, and those were from the soundtrack. We listened to a studio recording, Calloway Boogie, December 1947. Outside of that, the other three were from the movie Stormy Weather. We started off with Geechee Joe from January 1943, then the Calloway Boogie from December 47. We listened to Sunday in Savannah and the Jumpin' Jive, and both of those were from January 1943 as well. Cab Calloway here on Blues Before Sunrise. Just getting things underway. Generally, when we play something by Jimmy Rushing, we play something by Helen Humes. Why do we do that? Because they were both vocalists in the Count Basie band. Well, this morning we have records by each one of them, by Jimmy Rushing and Helen Humes, that they made under their own names away from the Basie band. Up first, it's Jimmy Rushing.

Jimmy rushing with a recording session. Actually, that was a complete session, four sides, done for the Gotham label in 1950. He was accompanied by a handful of the players and the Basie band. Basie himself was not here. It was Bill Doggett on piano, Emmett Berry trumpet, Rudy Powell on alto, Buddy Tate on tenor, Walter Page on bass, Joe Jones on drums, and a great sound of Vic Dickinson as you heard Jimmy sing and Vic answer on the trombone. Sides we heard in order were Fool's Blues, Lots of Papa, Hey Miss Bessie, and Ain't It Lonesome. Jimmy Rushing on the Gotham label here on Blues Before Sunrise. It's the Blues Heritage Showcase, and I'm Steve Cushing. We've done Jimmy Rushing. Time now to play some sides by Helen Humes. Here we go.

Helen Humes here on Blues Before Sunrise. It's better to give than to receive, from December 1945 on the Philo label. Let's go to the top. Helen Humes and the Bebop Bounce from 1946 on the Black and White label. Then on the Philo label, it was Helen and Vooit, V-O-O-I-T, Vooit. From 1945, Tom Archer was there on tenor, and It's Better to Give Than to Receive from that same session. Hey, here's a record. This came in the mail this past week. Actually, it's a CD, and I've been looking for this for years and years. I've picked up, I'd say right now, I have maybe three or four copies of this same package on the shelf, on LP, originally on the Mercury label, and every one of them is just beat to hell and so scratchy you don't even want to listen to it. It's Little Richard, but this is Little Richard singing gospel music. Let's see, this was done in 1961 for the Mercury label. Quincy Jones does the arrangements, and I'm glad to have it in the collection. If you like it, you can find it out there online as well. It's Little Richard, and he's singing gospel.

0: there's Little Richard. Again, throughout his life, from time to time, he would get tired of all the secular stuff going on and decide to devote himself to the sacred. And here he sings, well, they list it, they say gospel recordings. It's religious recordings, of course, done for the Mercury label in 1961. It's available again. It's called Joy Down in My Heart, the Best of the Gospel Recordings, 1959 through 1962, on the Jasmine label, which is out of the United Kingdom, but it's available online. We heard, In Times Like These, Then It Takes Everything to Serve the Lord, and My Desire, and all the arrangements were done by Quincy Jones in 1961. Time for some Hep Harmony. Here are the Ink Spots.
1: Boys, I'm mellow as a honeydew.

Yeah, there's Derek Sampson. He was 17 years old at the time these were recorded. Tabletop Boogie from February of 1944, and that was on the, I think, the Davis label. Joe Davis was the producer. Before that, we had the Jive Ink Spots from March 1938, and That Cat Is High. You're tuned to Blues Before Sunrise. It's the Blues Heritage Showcase. I'm Steve Cushing, and that's just about got the first hour. We are going to pause and identify the station, and then we'll be back with all sorts of great records during hour number two to take us up to hour number two. Let's call on Earl Bostick and a bump and grind version of The Very Thought of You.

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1: It's hour number two of this week's Blues Before Sunrise.

baby a nice long letter and tell her I'll be home as soon as things get better. I'm going to ask that girl to be my wife, and I'm going to settle right down in New Orleans for the rest of my life. So good when you

0: Ruth Brown, August 1954, Mambo Baby was the name of it. Let's go to the top of the set. We started with Amos Milbourne, and just like everything else he recorded during his prime, everything was on the Aladdin label. House Party Tonight from July 1955, Amos on piano and vocal. We had Roy Milton and his group The Solid Senders and their big hit Numbers Blues from February 1950 for our group over at Specialty. Then we listened to Paul Gayton out of New Orleans and Creole Gal from January 1949. We heard Billy Wright out of Atlanta, and it's actually Baby Please Don't Go, but he called it Turn the Lamp Down Low, or maybe it was originally Turn the Lamp Down Low, I'm not sure. November 1951, and that brought us around to Ruth Brown and Mambo Baby. It's Blues Before Sunrise. I'm Steve Cushing, and just when you thought it was safe to go back in the water.
1: It's Pat the Wilson speaking. Who? Oh, yes, Commissioner. Well, yes, the Red Guard murder case. We have three suspects here. Yeah, we have Candy the Rat, Baby Seals, the dog, and Pick Me, the stool pigeon. What's that? Yes, Commissioner. Sure, Commissioner.
2: They're going to pull in the whiskers already now.
1: I'll get a confession out of him. Don't you worry.
3: You're a stool pigeon yourself.
4: There you are. Pull this whisker to the commissioner now for all that.
1: Good morning.
5: Say, I'm Al Collier from the Brooklyn Gazette. I'd like to know what's happening with this Red Guard murder case here. I mean, I haven't heard anything. What are you police department doing about the Red Guard murder?
1: What are you going to do, try to run the police department?
5: Look,
1: we know what we're doing.
5: Yeah?
1: Yes.
5: Look, I got to write my story every day.
1: Well, go ahead and write it. We have three suspects over here.
5: Uh-huh.
1: And I'm going to get a confession out of one of these bums before the night is over.
5: You think you'll get it, huh?
1: Yes, I know. Well,
5: I think you guys are too soft for these bums. That's what I think. You guys are a little bit too soft for these fellas.
1: Too soft, huh?
5: You don't know how to treat them. First of all, you got to gouge their eyes out. Then you got to break their backs. You got to fracture their skulls. But above all, don't hurt them. Whatever you do.
4: Hey, you big bum, somebody should snatch your eye out.
1: All right, you shut up over there.
4: Oh, I don't talk. The old man talking about somebody whooping somebody.
1: All right.
4: Get something done.
1: All right, Candy.
4: Yeah.
1: Where were you the night that Red Garrett got murdered?
4: Don't set him, boy.
1: Don't set him. I'll get to you in a minute. Where were you?
6: Don't talk, Candy.
4: Take a whooping.
6: Inspector, stop.
5: That's no way to treat a man. You can't get a confession like that. Control yourself. Yeah. Get up, boss.
4: See, that beating the boy up for nothing. That ain't the way to treat him, man.
5: Yes, sir. That's no
4: way. Man's a man. I don't understand you people.
6: I wish he'd hit me that way.
4: Look at that. Oh, man, I'd die first. Ain't nobody gonna bang on me.
1: Shut up. That.
5: Get up!
1: You have so much to say.
5: What?
1: Where were you the night that Red Garrett got murdered?
6: Well, you so smart, you don't tell me where I was.
4: Hit the boy all in the ribs and all that kind of stuff. Man's a man. They don't need to treat him like that. Go ahead, Seals. You all right.
6: Kill him.
4: Ain't nobody going to do it. Go ahead. Look out there. Hey, don't let hit that man. Well, I'm a son of a gun.
7: I
4: Now, don't start no mess with me now, I'm telling you. I don't see what. Now, wait a minute now. Now, wait a minute. Now, look out. Look out now. Wait a minute now. Now, wait a minute, man. What you gonna do? Don't hit me with that door. That's what's wrong with you. Doggone your soul. I ain't done nothing to y'all. Why you whooping on me
7: for? You're gonna talk.
4: I'm gonna talk where?
7: You're gonna talk now.
4: All right, now.
7: Yeah.
4: Well, you make me talk.
7: Okay,
4: now.
7: Okay.
4: Yeah, you don't go.
7: Where were you?
4: Huh?
7: Where were you the night the red carrot got murdered?
4: Don't hit that. Don't hit that. I'll talk.
7: Come on.
4: I'll talk.
7: Where were you?
4: Don't hit me. I'll talk. I'll tell you.
7: Come on.
4: I'm the murderer. I'm the
7: what?
4: Man. I'm the man that killed
7: you
4: him.
7: You killed him?
4: I killed Red.
7: You killed him.
4: Why
7: did I tell
4: you?
7: Yeah. I got a confession.
4: Yeah,
7: I believe
4: you. Yeah, don't hit me. I'm the man. I'm the man. Don't hit me. I know I killed him.
7: I'm the man.
4: I know I killed him.
7: You sure you
4: killed him? I'm positive I killed him.
7: There's no doubt in your mind.
4: No doubt in my mind.
7: Good.
4: Yeah.
7: There's a $50,000 reward.
4: Well, I butt down.

And there's Bill Doggett rounding out the set, and the discography gives us some real detail here. That's a thing called Early Dawn, and it was recorded somewhere between 1953 and 1958. That's about as specific as they get with it. We listened to Pygmy Markham captured at his home club, the Apollo, in New York City, back in November 1966. Then we listened to Anna Cole and the original Got My Mojo Working from January 1957. We also listened to Linda Hayes, Please Have Mercy with the Organ. That was sort of neat, January 1955. We listened to Little Willie John and My Love Is Everything from the year 1959. And then Bill Doggett and Early Dawn from somewhere in the 1950s. You're tuned to Blues Before Sunrise. I'm Steve Cushing. We're here every week at the same time to blow the dust off a bunch of old records. We're going to change the pace here and go back to pre-war blues recordings. That's before World War II. Let's start the set with this one. This is Roosevelt Sykes, piano and vocal, in one of his own compositions from March 1938. There's a lot of dog in a man.

Mother Church House, just see a big bad cat.

to let my ankle cool. Oh, hot mama, I ain't nothing else but.

And that said, we listened to Roosevelt Sykes, and then two by Clara Smith and two by Sarah Martin, both popular classic blues singers of their day. Roosevelt Sykes' Dog and Man from March of 1938, like so many of the things he did during the 30s up to the war, recorded for the Decca label. Then Clara Smith, who recorded exclusively for the Columbia label, first When I Step Out, When Mama Steps Out, from March 1925, Lem Fowler on piano, and then Nobody Knows the Way I Feel This Morning, from January 1925, Louis Armstrong on trumpet, Charlie Green trombone, Fletcher Henderson on piano. The two by Sarah Martin, it's sort of weird here. We've got one with Clarence Williams playing piano. Eagle Rock Me, Papa, from September 1924. Clarence did most of her recordings, and she was sort of under his thumb. He was the producer. But here is a side by Sarah, What Kind of Man Is You? Lem Fowler on piano, September of 1924. You're tuned to Blues Before Sunrise. Looks like we've got just time enough to do our vintage gospel set. Here are the Dixie Hummingbirds.

find my text this evening at the 8th chapter of Matthew and at the 20th verse. Words are the text. The fox have holes and the bird.

mountain, and the dark cloud began to rise, and the mad water began to clap. Take watery hands together, and the water caused the old ship, and the letter on that go. But it didn't do any good, my friend. Lord, God Almighty, one of the piper said, tell not for us we buried. Jesus, he woke up my friend, dropped the lightning, wrapped it round his wrist, told the thunderbolt behind the mountain, and looked at the mad water, and said, peace be still. And the wind and the water obeyed him, and the disciples run up and said, what manner of man is this? Even at the wind and water, obey his voice. Everything will obey God, boy, better than man. Let me conclude now, my friend, telling you, if you want Jesus for your friend, let him reign over you, and he'll give you a home. When done with the world, amen.

Out of Chicago, it's the Norfleet Brothers, and Jesus Is All the World to Me from July 1953. We started the set with the Dixie Hummingbirds, Jesus, I Love You, from January of 1947. Sandwiched in between was a sermon from the Reverend J.C. Burnett, It's Your Time Now, But My Time After a While. Sermon was done October of 1926. It's Blues Before Sunrise. I'm Steve Cushing. That's hour number two. We're going to pause and identify the station. We'll be back with hour number three to take us up to station ID. Let's Call on the Caravans and Mary, Don't You Weep from 1959.

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1: It's hour number three of this week's Blues Before Sunrise. I'm your host, Steve Cushing. This is the hour we play pre-war recordings, everything done before World War II. And this hour in particular, we're going to spend our time listening to records by Thomas A. Dorsey, known as Georgia Tom during the years when he was involved in the blues. Thomas A. Dorsey is also known as the father of modern gospel music, which was later in his career. And we'll play some recordings from both phases. Let's start. Tom Dorsey was born in Georgia back in 1899. He came to Chicago in 1916, and eventually he went to work for Ink Williams, who was involved in, well, I think, first sheet music and then recordings. And Thomas Dorsey became a piano player, part of the staff under Ink Williams, and they would provide musicians for recording sessions and sheet music, that kind of thing. He made his first records with bluesman Tampa Red in 1928, and after a while he dropped out. We'd always heard in the early days of my collecting that his wife and child died, and that's what caused him to convert from the blues into gospel music, but actually he had apparently researched in the ensuing years, has said that actually Dorsey was influenced by the Reverend A.W. Nix. He saw him on the recording scene, and Nix tried to convince him to make the conversion over to religious music, which he did after a while. But his wife and child did die while he was gone, and he was involved in gospel music from that point on, maybe 1934, as late as that. But what we'll do is listen first to some records under his own name as a blues man, and these are things that they're not the partnership between he and Tampa Red. Sometimes Tampa Red is on the record, but they're under Georgia Tom's name, and then we'll listen to other things that he did in this career. But this first set sides Georgia Tom as a blues man. Let's start right here.

with a rhyme pump from Dennis. 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

0: is done burn down. 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
1: All right, there's a set of signs by Georgia Tom Dorsey. During the phase when he was a bluesman, these are recordings at the same time he was recording with Tampa Red, their partnership, Tampa Red and Georgia Tom Dorsey. Here, Georgia Tom records under his own name. And let's see, I think of all those recordings, I believe only one of them featured Tampa on guitar. We started with Eagle Riding Papa from July of 1929, Georgia Tom on piano, and a guy named Jones, that's all they list, here on guitar. Then we listened to Grieving Me. This is the record that featured Georgia Tom and Tampa Red together from October 1928. We listened to Georgia Tom and the Darkest Hour from February of 1930. This is ironic because the two guitar-piano duets, Tampa Red and Georgia Tom, Leroy Carr and Scrapper Blackwell, well, and the big names were Tampa Red and Leroy Carr. Here the partners teamed together. It's Georgia Tom accompanied by Scrapper Blackwell on guitar, The Darkest Hour. Then we listened to Georgia Tom and Ikey Robinson on guitar from January 1929, a tune called Only the Blues. We had Georgia Tom on the vocals, another piano player, Bob Call, on piano from December 1929, and Billy the Grinder. And then we listened to Georgia Tom. This is a session mate to the tune that started the set, Eagle Riding Papa. From that same session, this one, The Rolling Mill Done Burned Down, Rolling Mill Stomp from July 1929, Georgia Tom piano, and again it was Jones on guitar. You're tuned to Blues Before Sunrise. I'm Steve Cushing, and during this hour we're taking the time to run through a series of sides that were mostly under Georgia Tom's name. This next set is going to feature Georgia Tom, but he was teamed with Hannah Mae as she recorded under the name of Kansas City Kitty. These are a lot of fun because they're sort of like Butterbeans and Susie. Some of them are very suggestive and in their lyrics. And we'll start right here from May 1930, a thing called The Doctor's Blues. Again, it's Georgia Tom Dorsey and Kansas City Kitty.
2: Oh, doctor, do something for me.
3: What's the trouble?
2: My man just beat me up.
3: Oh, I see. Walk in.
2: He knocked me and he kicked me. He beat me both night and day. Oh, doctor.
3: Be quiet, not going to hurt you.
2: He knocked me and he kicked me. He beat me both night and day. He's so cruel to me.
3: Why don't you have him arrested?
2: And he's unpacked his grip. Said he was going away. Oh, doctor, what am I going to do?
3: Take me, you can do better.
2: He knocked me round and beat me. But still I seem to love that man. Oh, doctor, don't hurt that eye.
3: Be still.
2: He knocked me round and beat me. But still I seem to love that man.
3: Oh, that's graveyard love you got, my lady.
2: It's something he's got. Maybe you don't understand. Oh, it's my black doctor.
3: What'd he hit you with?
2: It must have been a blackjack, cause his fists don't feel that way. Put some Vaseline on it.
3: All right, be quiet.
2: It must have been a blackjack, cause his fists don't feel that way. And I've been so good.
3: Now if he didn't mean to kill you, he put a bump on your head to stay.
2: My black doctor.
3: Oh no, not much. It's kind of blue.
2: Oh.
3: Now be quiet, be quiet.
2: I was so good to that man. I did everything I could to
3: That's
2: please.
3: All right.
2: Took off all my clothes.
3: No Where'd you get that man?
4: I got him from Mississippi, and I hope he'll go back.
3: Oh, I see. Them Mississippi men will do that sometime.
4: They don't miss it.
3: I see what the trouble is about.

0: love him, Doctor. He just come back. I try him one more time.
1: Well, I guess you know what you want.
0: If I don't satisfy him, I'll break my backbone dry. Are you through, Doctor?
1: Yes, you may go now.

0: Coming. Up on that killing slope. Here he comes now.
1: Come on in, sweet mama. Can't fool around no more. Come on in, sweet mama. I can't fool around no more. I'll get yourself ready.

0: gonna show you what I got. Can't stand you, church club, jewelry, pie.
1: Oh, that thing's a mess. I mean, that thing's a mess.
0: Ain't no need of talking. That thing's a mess to me. It ain't the worst. It ain't the best.
1: How about you sure do handle it with a great success? That thing's a mess. I mean, that thing's a mess.
0: Ain't no need of talking. That thing's a mess to me. It ain't old time. Right up to date. Ought to come in and see it operate.
1: Oh, that thing's a mess, folks. That thing's a mess.

0: I can't tell. You tell it's good by the way it smells.
1: Oh, that thing's a mess. I mean, that thing's a mess.
2: Ain't no need to talk. That thing's a mess to me.
0: Run, yes, me, Daddy. Put your arms around my waist. Some of you can't get yourself a little taste.
1: Oh, that thing's a mess. I mean, that thing's a mess.
2: Ain't no need to talk. That thing's a mess to me.
1: Let me put my hand on it. Move it about. Done got hot, now it's running out. That stuff's a mess. I mean, that thing's a mess.
2: Ain't no need to talk. That thing's a mess to me.
0: Don't you let that feel and rude you.
1: Oh, but it makes me feel so peculiar. I mean, that thing's a mess. You know that thing's a mess.
0: Ain't no need to talk. That thing's a mess to me.
1: Understand me, I know you will. This thing we talking about, the liquor still, now folks, is a mess. I mean, it's a perfect mess.

0: Tell me who's been here since I've been gone. Mama, tell me who's been here since I've been gone. Now who's been here since I've been gone? Been 6 months since I've been home. Mama, tell me who's been here since I've been gone.
1: Ain't nobody been here since you've been gone.

woman, tell me who's been here since I've been gone. Why don't you tell me who's been here since I've been gone? Now, you was a little woman, I took you for my pal. Last 6 months, you growed big as a bell. Now, tell me who's been here since I've been gone.

0: tell me who's been here since I've been gone. 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I brought you in my home, I took you by my side. Look at you now, you grown, told me why. Tell me who's been here since I've been gone.
1: Ain't nobody been here since you've been gone. Ain't nobody been here since you've been gone. I'm a

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listen, mama, you don't have to hurry. 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

0: a mystery to me. 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Hardest times here. How you can have the blues.
1: There's George Tom with Kansas City Kitty. And I don't have the specifics, but and I've seen discussions of this online. Kansas City Kitty was thought to be one artist. Hannah Mae was another. And then there was a third name, three women's names. And it turns out, I believe, that they're all the same person, that the people who listen on a regular basis have decided that all three of the artists are the same person. This is a CD, 20 sides in all, that feature Kansas City Kitty and Georgia Tom together. Sides that we just listened to in that set. We started with the Doctor Blues from May of 1930. Georgia Tom Dorsey on piano and vocal, and Tampa Red was there on guitar. Then we listened to Jim's Too Much for Me from December 1930. Georgia Tom, piano and vocal. We had Killing Floor with Kansas City Kitty, Georgia Tom, piano and vocal from November 1930. Then you heard the two of them together, December of 1930, and That Thing's a Mess. I don't know what they're talking about. Also, from that same session, Who's Been Here Since I've Been Gone? And we wrapped it up, Kansas City Kitty and Georgia Tom Dorsey, How Can You Have the Blues? From November of 1930. You're tuned to Blues Before Sunrise. During this hour, we're listening to records that feature Georgia Tom Dorsey on piano and vocal. We listened to sides under his own name. We also listened to sides teamed in with Kansas City Kitty. Let's do another set here of sides. These are later in his recording career. I should mention that Georgia Tom basically left the blues around 1932, 1933, and he became heavily involved in gospel music. He's known as the father of modern gospel music and is reputed to have written between 1,000 and 2,000 gospel compositions. The thing that I found ironic about this, and we've done programs on this earlier, was that he very seldom made records of his own compositions. He farmed all the blues compositions that he did out to other people. We did a program featuring all of Georgia Tom's gospel compositions as done by other artists, and otherwise you wouldn't hear them because Georgia Tom really didn't do them. But around 1932 or 34, he pretty much left the blues scene and joined up the gospel set. And in this next set that we have, we're going to have the couple of sides that he made as a gospel singer. He was Thomas A. Dorsey, the gospel singer. That's how he was billed on the records. But I believe these first three are just Georgia Tom as a bluesman under his own name. Here we go.
2: Well, I love is a dainty maid. Oh, she runs on a Pullman train. Runs from here to Baltimore and there to Bangor, Maine. She comes to town about once a week. Now, there ain't no help for that. You want to know when she's in town, you can tell by the way I act. Now, when you see me tipping like a Maltese cat, then my gal's in town. 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
0: Now, if you want me to love you, another thing you got to do. 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
1: Don't dare me to go kill myself and get through with it, Papa.
0: Now, if you want me to love you, the last thing you got to do.
1: Sure is glad.
0: 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You want me to love you, that's what you want.

0: me in the blues. That's on my mind.
1: Mamie Smith with her jazz hounds was the first to make a big hit in the blues field with her recording of Crazy Blues. Then Ethel Waters, Ma Rainey, Trixie Smith, Clara Smith, Sarah Martin, Sippy Wallace, Eva Taylor, and others. This was something new and a thriving business. Everyone was aspiring to become a blues or jazz singer. At that time, J. Mayo, Ink Williams, had just graduated from Brown University and had joined the staff of Paramount Record Company, which was at that time owned by the Wisconsin Chair Company. Williams acted as manager and scout for all the new talent. I happened to be in the store chatting with George W. Thomas, who wrote Michigan Water Blues. He introduced me to Williams, and I played over one of my songs. I just want a daddy I can call my own. Williams liked it very much and made arrangements for me to meet Monette Moore and Clancy M. Jones to go over the song for recording. I was very happy if I was going to get, going to have one of my first songs put on record. Monette Moore and Clancy Jones did a good job with the recording. But the release only sold about 5,000 records, and I sold near one-fourth of that number myself. This song began a long period of friendship and association with Jamie Williams and Paramount Records. As I was destined to become one of the singing stars in years to come for this record, I began to write more prolifically, and one blues after another fell from my pen. I met songwriters, blues singers, and instrumentalists by the scores. I played my songs for them and taught them to the singers. I did have some luck at recording, as Trixie Smith made my Freight Train Blues on Paramount Records. Says, I'm going to catch a freight train, ride to the end of the line. Going to catch a freight train and ride to the end of the line. Don't care where it's going, just trying to find that man of mine.

There's Georgia Tom as Thomas A. Dorsey, a gospel singer, If You See My Savior, from March of 1932, one of the few gospel records that he made. The signs that we listened there, you heard him talking about his career. Those recordings were done in the 1950s, originally for the Riverside label. So he talked about his career. The records, then My Gals in Town from April of 1930. We heard Georgia Tom teamed with Tampa Red, February 1932, If You Want Me to Love You. And you heard Tampa do the voice of the woman's part. That was a lot of fun. After that, Maybe It's the Blues from February of 1930, Georgia Tom, piano and vocal, Scrapper Blackwell on guitar. Again, this is Blues Before Sunrise. We've been listening to Georgia Tom Dorsey. We're going to pause and identify the station. We'll be back with hour number four to take us up to station ID. Here's one of the other gospel tunes that Thomas Dorsey actually recorded. He wrote many, but he recorded very few. This is from March of 1934, and the classic, If I Could Hear My Mother Pray Again.

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1: It's hour number four of this week's Blues Before Sunrise. I'm Steve Cushing. Hour number four starts with Magic Sam.

gone, just like that. Eddie C. Campbell, a Dutch band from October 1984. Let's Pick It by Eddie C. to round out an extended set there. Let's go to the top. This is all Chicago. Magic Sam, Two Times First, I Feel So Good I Want a Boogie, from October 1967. Then Looking Good from July 1967. Two by Otis Rush, first down in Houston, I believe, for the Peacock label, and the classic Homework, September 1962. And then for the Cobra label, My Love Will Never Die, from October of 1956. Also, two from Junior Wells. Junior Wells teamed with Earl Hooker and Calling All Blues from May of 1960. And then we listened to Junior and Two-Headed Woman from October 1957. Are you all aware what a two-headed woman? It's a woman with clairvoyant powers, like a fortune teller or a witch or a gypsy. After Junior Wells, we had Harold Barrage from the West Side, and She Knocks Me Out on the Cobra label from 1957. That brought us around to Eddie C. Campbell and his magenta guitar, Let's Pick It, from October of 1984. You're tuned to Blues Before Sunrise. It's the Blues Heritage Showcase. We're down in the alley this hour. I'm Steve Cushing, and this is Albert King.

0: mine, oh mine.
1: Hey, there's Henry Gray on piano and vocal, and Bob Corator on harmonica. Goes back to 2006, and Look Out Mabel, that's on Bob Corator's own label. Henry Gray, Bob Corator Sessions, Volume 2. All right, Cold Chills was the name of the package. Rounds out our set, we started out with Two by Albert King. First we had Drowning on Dry Land from 1968, and then we heard All Wrapped Up in Love Again, also from 1968. We heard Johnny Littlejohn on the R. Hooley label, Shake Your Moneymaker, from November 1968. We heard Lee Jackson recorded for the Cobra label, and Fishing in My Pond from the year 1956. Also, Willie Maybon recorded for the Chess Brothers, and Monday Woman from June 1953. And that brought us around to Henry Gray and Look Out Mabel, which is a cover of, was it L.C. Crockett? I believe had the original here on the west side of Chicago. You're tuned to Blues Before Sunrise. I'm Steve Cushing, and we're down in the alley this hour. Speaking of the west side, we've got a bunch of things that were originally issued. Richard Stams, who's a well-known veteran black DJ during the 50s and the 60s, had his own record label called Foxy, Foxy R&B, and there's a package of things, almost 30 sides, that they put out on the Ace label in the UK, and he's got a bunch of things by Harold Barrage. We'll listen to some of those. If we have time, we'll throw in a couple of extra. These are all things on Richard Stams' Foxy label.

All right, all right. Pipe down. Let class come to order. Today, we study about Shakespeare's Romeo and Juliet. Wait a minute. Hold it. Let me tell you how it was. Now, I'm a real hip teacher. It went sort of like this. Way back yonder in history, before the time of you and me,

Well, you talk about records that fell through the crack. Apparently, our crack wasn't big enough to let that one disappear. Robert and the Rockin' Robins and Romeo Joe, Part 1 from 1962. We listened to Harold Barrage three times. From 1962, You Ought to Love Me. From 1961, A Tune Called a Fool. From 1962, I Was Wrong. And then Robert and the Rockin' Robins, Romeo Joe, Part 1 from 62. Those were all on the Foxy label. Richard Stams, the renowned disc jockey, the crown prince of the blues. It's a picture of him on the CD in an ermine cape, a crown, and a scepter in front of a VW bus. It all hangs together. It's Blues Before Sunrise. We're going to pause and identify the station. We'll be back with hour number five. Freddie Robinson is going to take us up to station ID with the buzzard.

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1: It's hour number 5 of this week's Blues Before Sunrise.

It's the Mills Brothers going back to February of 1942 and Dreamsville, Ohio. Gets us started on this fifth and final hour of the program. Time now for the Soul Breakfast. And this week, Henry Mancini leads it off.

And breakfast is served. That's Houston Person, along with Joey DeFrancesco on the organ, also Randy Johnston on guitar, Bertel Knox on the drums, Sammy Figueroa on the congas and percussion, and The Party's Over. It's on the Muse label from November of 1989, and it rounds out our soul breakfast. We started with Henry Mancini and his rendition of Claude Thornhill's classic Snowfall from August of 1959. We listened to Nat King Cole. I think we had this in the Salute to Summer. We always include a track off this CD. It features George Shearing playing the piano and Nat Cole singing. It's from December of 1961, and A Beautiful Friendship. We also listened to Lena Horne from 1955, a piece called Fun to be Fooled. That led us to Houston Person and The Party's Over. That's our soul breakfast this week on Blues Before Sunrise. I'm your host, Steve Cushing. Time for us to, oh, wait a minute, we don't jump down in the alley yet. Got a couple by Carol Fran and a couple of sides by Lavelle White. Let's check them out.

0: to see all them people looking at you.
1: There is Lovell White for the Duke label. Stop These Teardrops from 1959, and then Just Look at You, Fool, from the year 1961, Lovell White. Before that, too, by Carol Fran, we had One More Chance from the year 1960, and we also had After a Night Out from 1962. It's Blues Before Sunrise. Now we're in the alley with Lowell Folsom.

0: Say, Macy.
1: Yeah, man.
0: What kind of jive you call that?
1: Man, I call this a Texas stomp.
0: Texas stomp?
1: That's right.
0: You don't mind me and T coming in there helping you out, do you?
1: No, man. Come on over here with me now.

There's Big Maceo and Tampa Red teamed together. Tyrell Dixon on the drums from July 1945 and the Texas Stomp. We started the set with Three Sides by Lowell Fulson. First, the classic Sinner's Prayer from 1950. Then from 1952, I Love My Baby. And from August 1947, earliest one of the bunch, a thing called the 9:30 Shuffle. We listened as well to Lloyd Glenn and one of those exotic pieces called the Congo Rumba. Congo Rumba from November of 1950. We listened to Little Walter and the classic Backtrack from July 1959. And then we had a pair by Muddy Waters. First, She's So Pretty from January of 1954. And then She's All Right from January 1953. And that brought us around to Big Maceo and the Texas Stomp. And guess what? That's the end of the trail for another week on Blues Before Sunrise. I'm your host, Steve Cushing. We're here each and every week at the same time to blow the dust off a big stack of vintage black recordings. We've got blues and R&B and gospel and all sorts of great things to listen to. I'm going to start planning next week's program as soon as I get away from here. You make plans to join us at that time. And until then, I'm going to leave you with Albatross, and I'm out of here.

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And another child grows up to be somebody you just love to burn. Mom loves the both of them. 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Both kids are good and mom.

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Uh-huh. You can't leave cause your heart is there. But you can't stay cause you've been somewhere else. You can't cry cause you look

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Hey everyone, welcome to another edition of Celtic Clan Jumfrey with me, Jack Beck. And I sometimes get accused of not playing enough Irish music on this show. So I thought what I'd do is this week and probably next week as well, we'll have pretty exclusively Irish music, and then see where we go from there. I'm of a certain age where there are some kind of bands and performers that I can remember very well first hearing them and how exciting that was. So anybody that's of a similar generation to me will probably understand why I'm playing some of these particular tracks today. And the first one is a band that appeared, I think, back in the late 1970s, early 1980s, called the Bothy Band. And I remember being kind of amused because prior to that, there had been a band in Scotland also called the Bothy Band. They didn't become as well known as the Irish one. But of course, a bothy is... I never really thought of it as an Irish word particularly. There are, again, anybody that's interested in traditional songs and ballads will know that there's a type of ballad that comes from the northeast of Scotland called a bothy ballad. And they were written by the guys who worked on the farms, the young men in the 1800s mostly, who lived in cottages on the farm and didn't have access to the towns and made their own songs and entertainment. And those cottages that they lived in were called bothies. And then in more modern times, if you're a hill climber or a mountaineer in Scotland, you'll find that away in the wilds there are kind of refuge kind of huts that are set up around the place. And they're also called bothies. So I always thought of it as a kind of Scottish word, but here we go, the Bothy Band. And I remember very clearly hearing their first album. I'd been totally blown away by it. And as I say, most people of my generation would say they had the same kind of experience. So here they are now with a set of tunes, starting off with one called Morning Star.

So that was the Bothy Band there with a set of tunes, starting off with one called The Morning Star. Now, another of the groups that came out, I think, a little bit before the Bothy Band appeared, was the other great kind of supergroup, Irish traditional music supergroup, and that was Planxty. And of course, Planxty is a much more, to me, a much more Irish name. A Planxty, of course, is a tune, it's a type of tune, particularly associated with the great Irish harper Turlough O'Carolan. And a lot of his tunes were Planxtys, and a Planxty is a tune that's written in honour of someone. You know, the Turlough O'Carolan, like a lot of the harpers back in the 16th and 17th century, they travelled around the country staying with the landed gentry, you know, and playing music for them and their friends. In return for a bed for the night and meals. And they would write tunes in honour of either their host or their host's daughter or wife or whatever. And that's what a Planxty was. So, you know, to me it's quite appropriate that an Irish group should call themselves Planxty. And of course, for most of their life, Planxty, their lead singer was Christy Moore, who's also well known as a solo singer. But the last time I saw them, and it was at Inverness Folk Festival in Scotland in the mid-1970s, I think, or maybe the late 1970s, Christy had left the group, and they had brought in another well-known singer and guitarist, Paul Brady. And he brought a different kind of feel to the band. So what we're going to hear now is Paul Brady with one of the long-time members of Planxty, and that's Andy Irvine, and a song called Martinmas Time. And that's interesting as well, because that song was discovered, collected, made popular by a group from Aberdeen in Scotland. It's actually a Scottish song. And that's where I think it was Andy Irvine that got a hold of this song from the members of the Gaugers, and that was the name of the group from Aberdeen. So there's a Scottish connection, although it's an Irish group. So the song is Martinmas Time, and it's Andy Irvine and Paul Brady. It's-

Lovely stuff there from Andy Irvine and Paul Brady Martin this time. A song they learned from the Gaugers, who were based in Aberdeen in Scotland. Now, I was talking about Planxty, the group, and also what a Planxty is. And what we're going to hear next is a couple of tunes starting off with one which is a Planxty. It's called Planxty Brown. And other of the great super traditional Irish groups, the kind of daddy of them all, if you like, the Chieftains. The Chieftains, they started off really as a group that was put together to provide kind of theme music for a couple of movies that were made in Ireland back in the, I think in the 1950s, by a guy called Sean O'Riordan. Sean O'Riordan was a composer, Irish composer, really classical kind of chamber music type stuff that he composed. But he was very keen on traditional music, and he was asked to provide the music for a couple of movies that were made, as I say, I think in the 1950s in Ireland. And he put together, he went around and gathered two or three musicians, or rather four or five musicians, put them together. And once they'd finished doing the music for these movies, they carried on performing in public, and they became the Chieftains. So here they are now. And they're still going strong, by the way. They're, like me, they're getting on a bit. But here they are now, the Chieftains. A couple of tunes. The first one is called Planxty Brown.

0: Well, that was the Chieftains there with a couple of tunes. The first one was called Planks Day Brown. And I mentioned the fact that Sean O'Riordan, who put them together, was a, kind of, although he was very keen on traditional Irish music and had done a lot of research into it, he concentrated particularly on a kind of chamber music sound, and you can sort of hear that when you listen to the Chieftains. There's a very kind of stately, very tight, well organised sound to them. Quite formal in a way, although they all play very traditional instruments. I always find that interesting. Now, going back to the Bothy Band, we started off with them. And here they are again with a piece. I'm going to try and pronounce this if I can, because it's in the Irish language. I think it's pronounced Fin Huila. That's how I would pronounce it if it was in Scots Gaelic. Put it that way. So it can't be too far away. Fin Huila. And it's the Bothy Band.
1: And we're going to carry on with a song which Michal's going to sing. It's... one from the Isle of Barra, in the Outer Hebrides. It's a song called An Bhochana Bheag Fionnuala, which is Fionnuala's Bothy.
2: Tap in the shop, in the crest of the landing. Now, Margaret, the

So the Bothy Band there, and by the way, the Bothy Band tracks we're playing, as you would hear, are live recordings from, I think it was a Paris concert, a concert in Paris in France. That's certainly their well-known live album. Now, going back to Planxty, the group Planxty, and what's interesting about this is that, well, all of these groups, Bothy Band, Planxty, the Dannan, you know, lots of well-known Irish traditional bands, even the Chieftains, they mix their repertoire quite a bit. They don't only play, you know, very traditional Irish music. They all do, of course, and do very well and in very authentic style. But I think because they all tour a lot around the world, and particularly over here in the United States, they do quite a mixture of stuff in their repertoire. So you'll find modern songs and even, you know, American songs in their repertoire. I know that back in the days of LPs, old geezers like me can remember LPs, when you had a side one and a side two, it was quite common for these kind of groups, these Irish groups, to have totally traditional Irish music on one side of the album, and almost country music, American country music, or something very like it, on the other side. And I think the reason was that the side with the very traditional Irish music was being aimed at the American audience, and the more country-sounding music was, believe it or not, being aimed at their Irish audience, because American country music is extremely popular in Ireland. So I just find that pretty fascinating. But here is Planxty with, and I think this is a song by Bob Dylan, and as a great Bob Dylan fan, I should know this, but I'm just looking at the title and I'm fairly sure it is. Song called Pity the Poor Immigrant, and it's Planxty.

So Plaxty there with Bob Dylan's song "Pity the Poor Immigrant," and as I was saying before, it's not unusual for these groups to include non-traditional Irish songs, although still treating them, you know, kind of in the same sort of way. It's just interesting to hear that kind of instrumentation and that kind of approach to the interpretation of the music being applied to a song that isn't an Irish song. Although having said that, of course, Bob Dylan was highly influenced by songs from the British Isles, from England, Scotland and Ireland. So there's maybe more of a connection than I'm giving them credit for. Again, going back to not the group Plaxty, but a Plaxty, a Plaxty tune. And this time it's my old favourite guitarist, English guitarist Nick Jones, who I've featured many, many times on this programme. But here's Nick Jones, not singing this time, but just playing the guitar and playing it beautifully. This Irish tune by Turlough O'Carolan, the great Irish harper. A tune called Plaxty Davis, and it's Nick Jones.

The National Weather Service has issued a severe thunderstorm warning for the following Virginia counties: Lee, Scott, Wise, and the city of Norton, effective until 11:19 a.m. The National Weather Service in Morristown has issued a severe thunderstorm warning for Lee County, in southwestern Virginia, the city of Norton, in southwestern Virginia, Scott County, in southwestern Virginia, Wise County, in southwestern Virginia, until 11:15 a.m. Eastern Daylight Time. At 10:34 a.m. Eastern Daylight Time, severe thunderstorms were located along a line extending from near Wise to Smith, moving southeast at 45 miles per hour. Hazard: 60 miles per hour wind gusts. Source: radar indicated. Impact: expect damage to roofs, siding, and trees. Locations impacted include Norton, Wise, Jonesville, Big Stone Gap, Pennington Gap, Coburn, Appalachia, Pound, St. Paul, and Nicholsville. Precautionary/preparedness actions. 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

The National Weather Service has issued a severe thunderstorm warning for the following Virginia counties: Russell, Washington, and the city of Bristol, effective until 12:04 p.m. The National Weather Service in Morristown has issued a severe thunderstorm warning for Russell County, in southwestern Virginia, the city of Bristol, in southwestern Virginia, Washington County, in southwestern Virginia, until noon, Eastern Daylight Time. At 11:03 a.m., Eastern Daylight Time, severe thunderstorms were located along a line extending from 7 miles west of Glenbrook to near Wise, moving southeast at 30 miles per hour. Hazard: 60 miles per hour wind gusts. Source: radar indicated. Impact: expect damage to roofs, siding, and trees. Locations impacted include Bristol-Va, Abingdon, Lebanon, Cleveland-Va, Glade Spring, Honaker, St. Paul, Damascus, Rosedale, and Lindell. This includes Interstate 81 in Virginia between mile markers 1 and 34. Precautionary/preparedness actions. For your protection, move to an interior room on the lowest floor of a building. Wind damage with these storms will occur before any rain or lightning. Do not wait for the sound of thunder before taking cover. Seek shelter immediately inside a sturdy structure and stay away from windows. Large hail, damaging wind, and continuous cloud-to-ground lightning are occurring with these storms. Move indoors immediately. Lightning is one of nature's all-youthly dinkillers. Remember, if you can hear thunder, you are close enough to be struck by lightning.

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The National Weather Service has issued a severe thunderstorm warning for the following Tennessee counties: Carter, Greene, Hancock, Hawkins, Sullivan, and Washington, plus the following Virginia counties: Lee, Scott, and Washington, effective until 12:46 p.m. The National Weather Service in Morristown has issued a severe thunderstorm warning for Sullivan County in East Tennessee, Hawkins County in East Tennessee, Washington County in East Tennessee, Hancock County in East Tennessee, Northern Greene County in East Tennessee, Northwestern Carter County in East Tennessee, Southeastern Lee County in Southwestern Virginia, Scott County in Southwestern Virginia, Southwestern Washington County in Southwestern Virginia, until 12:30 p.m. Eastern Daylight Time. At 11:15 a.m. Eastern Daylight Time, severe thunderstorms were located along a line extending from 15 miles north of Walnut Hill to Sneedville, moving southeast at 35 miles per hour. Hazard: 60 miles per hour wind gusts. Source: radar indicated. Impact: expect damage to roofs, siding, and trees. Locations impacted include Johnson City, Kingsport, Bristol TN, Bristol VA, Greenville, Elizabethton, Rogersville, Gates City, Sneedville, and Jonesboro. This includes the following highways: Interstate 26, in Tennessee between mile markers 1 and 23. Interstate 81, in Tennessee between mile markers 24 and 75. Precautionary/preparedness actions. For your protection, move to an interior room on the lowest floor of a building. Wind damage with these storms will occur before any rain or lightning. Do not wait for the sound of thunder before taking cover. Seek shelter immediately inside a sturdy structure and stay away from windows. Large hail, damaging wind, and continued

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We are also heard on Translator W218BW, Lenoir and Hickory, North Carolina, and also online at WETS.org.

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The National Weather Service has issued a severe thunderstorm warning for the following Tennessee counties: Carter, Cook, Greene, Jefferson, Unicoi, and Washington, effective until 1:27 p.m. The National Weather Service in Morristown has issued a severe thunderstorm warning for Washington County, in East Tennessee, southeastern Jefferson County, in East Tennessee, Cook County, in East Tennessee, Greene County, in East Tennessee, Unicoi County, in East Tennessee, southwestern Carter County, in East Tennessee, until 1:15 p.m. Eastern Daylight Time. At 12:27 p.m. Eastern Daylight Time, severe thunderstorms were located along a line extending from near Johnson City to near Bainbury, moving southeast at 15 miles per hour. Hazard: 60 miles per hour wind gusts. Source: radar indicated. Impact: expect damage to roofs, siding, and trees. Locations impacted include Johnson City, Greenville, Elizabethton, Newport, Irwin, Dandridge, Jonesboro, Tusculum, White Pine, and Bainbury. This includes the following highways: Interstate 26 in Tennessee between mile markers 19 and 54. Interstate 40 in Tennessee between mile markers 419-451. Interstate 81 in Tennessee between mile markers 1 and 8. Precautionary/preparedness actions. For your protection, move to an interior room on the lowest floor of a building. Wind damage with these storms will occur before any rain or lightning. Do not wait for the sound of thunder before taking cover. Seek shelter immediately inside a sturdy structure and stay away from windows. Large hail, damaging wind, and continuous cloud-to-ground lightning are occurring with these storms. Move indoors immediately. Lightning is one of nature's all-you-leading killers.

The National Weather Service in Greenville-Spartanburg has issued a severe thunderstorm warning for northern McDowell County in western North Carolina, Madison County in western North Carolina, Mitchell County in western North Carolina, southwestern Avery County in western North Carolina, northeastern Haywood County in western North Carolina, northern Buncombe County in western North Carolina, Yancey County in western North Carolina, northwestern Burke County in western North Carolina, until 1:30 p.m. Eastern Daylight Time. At 12:42 p.m. Eastern Daylight Time, severe thunderstorms were located along a line extending from 8 miles northeast of Irwin to 13 miles southeast of Greenville to 3 miles west of Newport, moving south at 30 miles per hour. Hazard, 60 miles per hour wind gusts and penny-size hail. Source, radar indicated. Impact, expects damage to trees and power lines. Locations impacted include Spruce Pine, Burnsville, Marshall, North Asheville, Woodfin, Weaverville, Mars Hill, Hot Springs, Bakersville, and Crossnoor. For your protection, move to an interior room on the lowest floor of a building. Please report damaging winds, hail, or flooding to the National Weather Service by calling toll-free 1-800-267-8101 or by posting on our Facebook page or post it to X using hashtag NWSGSP. Your message should describe the event and the specific location areas affected occurred.

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Welcome to Folk Alley, your weekly deep dive of the best in folk roots and Americana. It's your host, Cindy House. Coming up, we'll hear that previously unreleased John Prine song, a new Buddy Miller track, William Prince featuring Nathaniel Rateliff, latest from His Golden Messenger and Phoebe Bridgers. But first, I have New Mary Bragg, produced by John Paul White. And she says, so much of this record is about giving yourself permission to enter a day and not have the answers to all your problems, but at least saying, these are my problems, being real with yourself about how hard this life is because a million things get thrown at you and you don't always know what to do about them. Featuring John Paul White, this is new from Mary Bragg.

That's the newly released John Prine track, World Without Love, from Found Dogs, which is a newly curated archival release to mark the 30th anniversary of his 1995 album, Lost Dogs and Mixed Blessings. I think there's going to be three new songs, and at least one more of them is floating around out there, you know, wherever songs land when they're released. That collection from John Prine out on October 9th. Joy Aladokun in that set, as well as a new track from Mary Bragg. It's Cindy Howes on Folk Alley. Buddy Miller, he has his first solo album in 15 years, produced by the man himself. Last thing he put out was a duo record with his wife, the incomparable Julie Miller. He's also been hosting his own radio show, The Buddy and Jim Show on SiriusXM, along with his friend Jim Lauderdale. Here's Don't Look Back. It's new from Buddy Miller.

The War and Treaty. Michael and Tanya Trotter recently did a Tiny Desk concert at NPR Music. Michael gave a moving speech after their performance about how their vision was a room full of multicultural faces, just like the one that they were in at NPR, and that it's bigger than just America, it's humanity. And when you lose faith and hope, go back to the memory of this room. Michael Trotter is the king of inspirational speeches. Keep them coming, Mr. Trotter. Okay, we just heard from a king. Coming up, we'll hear from a prince. I'm Cindy Howes. It's Folk Alley.

William Prince wanted a public record of his friendship with Nathaniel Rateliff. He said, after Nathaniel invited me to sing John Prine together at his Winnipeg show, it felt like a proper collaboration to mark our friendship was in order. His willingness to share his light with others is a testament to why he's so beloved in our community. This song is about all the good days and the not so good days in between. Singing with a friend makes for a good day. This is William Prince with the new song Change, featuring Nathaniel Rateliff.

The National Weather Service in Greenville, Spartanburg has issued a severe thunderstorm warning for McDowell County in western North Carolina, northwestern Rutherford County in western North Carolina, southeastern Mitchell County in western North Carolina, west central Caldwell County in western North Carolina, southern Avery County in western North Carolina, northeastern Buncombe County in western North Carolina, eastern Yancey County in western North Carolina, western Burke County in western North Carolina, until 2 p.m. Eastern Daylight Time. At 1:25 p.m. Eastern Daylight Time, severe thunderstorms were located along a line extending from 5 miles northeast of Burnsville to 8 miles southwest of Spruce Pine to 12 miles northeast of downtown Asheville, moving east at 30 miles per hour. Hazard, 60 miles per hour wind gusts and quarter-size hail. Source, radar indicated. Impact, minor hail damage to vehicles is expected. Expect wind damage to trees and power lines. Locations impacted include Marion, Spruce Pine, Burnsville, Black Mountain, Glen Alpine, Old Ford, Bakersville, Cross North, BR, Parkway East Asheville to Craggy Gardens, and Laneville Falls. For your protection, move to an interior room on the lowest floor of a building. Please report damaging winds, hail, or flooding to the National Weather Service by calling toll-free 1-800-267-8101 or by posting on our Facebook page or post it to X using hashtag NWSGSP. 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

says she's one in a million. Other people tend to agree. From her fishnet luck to her platform chucks, she's a fading Miss American dream.

Shaka Khan, let me rock it, let me rock it, Shaka Khan. Let me rock it, that's all I wanna do. Shaka Khan, let me rock it, Shaka Khan. Let me rock it, 'cause I feel for you. Shaka Khan, what you tell me, what you wanna do? Do you

Chaka Khan, would you tell me what you wanna do? Do you feel for me the way I feel for you? Chaka Khan, let me tell you what I wanna do. I wanna love you, wanna hug you, wanna squeeze you too. So let me take you in my arm, let me feel you with my charm, Chaka. 'Cause you know that I'm the one to keep you warm, Chaka. I'm making more than just a

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